A Leaf from the Sky by York Bowen. It was pianist Nicholas Nabradze. And here we are together on a Sunday night. I have to remember what day it is. I've been filling in a lot here at different hours of the day, but it's all been good, and I've enjoyed it immensely. I'm Ward Jacobson, and I hope you've had a good weekend. I'm glad you're here. I promised a wee taste of the Pastoral Symphony by Beethoven, and that's what we have for you here. This is the second movement, the Andante Molto Mosso. Moderately slow with animated movement. This is Scene by the Brook, as Beethoven called it, and it's the Leipzig Gewandhaus Orchestra.

0: Ricardo Chailly conducted the Leipzig Gewandhaus Orchestra in the second movement from Symphony No. 6, the Pastoral Symphony by Beethoven. A little bit later in the hour, Tchaikovsky and British composer Rebecca Dale. We will hear from Teresa Carreño, and up next, something from the Mexican composer Candelario Huizar.
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2: There is such a thing as the midday slump. 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

Classical music on a Sunday evening. I'm Ward Jacobson. We hear from the Mexican composer Candelario Huizar, who composed four symphonies in the 20th century. He's also remembered for his arrangements of works by Bach and Vivaldi. This is a symphonic poem he composed in the 1920s. The Philharmonia Orchestra of the Americas performs Imágenes.

Imágenes, or Images, by Candelaria Huizar. Alondra de la Parra led the Philharmonic Orchestra of the Americas. The Venezuelan-born Teresa Carreño was a virtuoso pianist as well as a composer. When she was only 9 years old, her family immigrated to New York City, and that's when her concert career as a pianist was born. Her playing was championed by Luis Moro Gottschalk. 54 years as a touring concert pianist. And this is one of her compositions, performed here by Gabriela Montero.

0: It was Gabriela Montero at the piano. She played A Little Waltz by Teresa Carreño.
1: Hey, I'm Cindy Howes. We'll dedicate the first half of the show to John Prine, who would have been 80 years old this year. Also, new music from Mico Marx, Suitcase Junket, and Hermanos Gutierrez, and songs from Great Lakes Swimmers and Paul Simon. 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
3: This is Jody Knoll. 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

Souvenir of a Beloved Place. It's in three movements by Tchaikovsky. And the first movement is called Meditation. It was written in Switzerland, where Tchaikovsky wrote his violin concerto. And it was originally intended as the slow movement of that concerto, but Tchaikovsky changed his mind and he went with something else. And then several weeks later, back in Russia now, he started on a work in three parts for violin and piano. And for the first movement, he used the discarded Meditation, recasting it for violin and piano, and voila. Souvenir of a Beloved Place. This is the orchestrated version, courtesy of Alexander Glazunov.

Jennifer Koe, the violinist with the Odense Symphony Orchestra from Denmark. That was Meditation from Souvenir of a Beloved Place by Tchaikovsky. And we close out the hour with music by the British composer Rebecca Dale. This work comes, it exists in two versions, one for cello and

0: Tenebrae performed There Will Come Soft Rains. Rebecca Day.
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0: to the Southern Hemisphere. Music from Australia, New Zealand, and South America. All part of this week's episode of Feminine Fusion. I'm Diane Jones, and I hope you'll join me.
1: Thursday at 7 on 90.5 WKAR. From Michigan State University, this is WKAR Classical in East Lansing. Thank you for listening. More classical music next.

It's the third violin concerto by Ottorino Respighi, reflecting his newfound love of Gregorian chant. According to his wife, traces of that love could be found in almost all of his works written after 1920.

The soloist plays the role of a church cantor, and the orchestra that of a choir of believers. Respighi's Concerto Gregoriano, ahead this hour. This is a work by Emmanuel Chabrier that celebrates or laments the arrival of dawn and the separation of lovers in the morning. Angela Hewitt at the piano playing Obad.

Obad by Emmanuel Chabrier. It was Angela Hewitt at the piano. Good Sunday evening to all. Thanks for being here, and thank you for supporting this wonderful classical music. I'm Ward Jacobson. Hope you've had a good weekend. Alessandro Marcello was the son of a senator from Venice, an Italian nobleman and composer. He was a contemporary of both Albinoni and Vivaldi. And this is some of his music, performed on guitar by Miloš Karadaglić with Arcangelo.

0: was guitarist Miloš Karadaglić with Arcangelo, led by Jonathan Cohen, and Adagio by Alessandro Marcello. After the break, we'll come back with some music by Respighi, inspired by ancient music, as was often the case with Respighi, this time Gregorian chant. That's next.
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2: There is such a thing as the midday slump. That's why I pick music that'll help invigorate your afternoons and also help you stay connected with what's happening in mid-Michigan. I'm Jamie Paisley, and join me every afternoon for classical music on WKAR.

Concerto Gregoriano, a most unique violin concerto that gets its name because it's written in some of the old church modes with melodies that were inspired by Gregorian chant. Now, there is definitely a religious feel throughout this concerto. In fact, Ottorino Respighi called the finale an alleluia. And for the most part, the work avoids the virtuoso quality of a standard concerto. And although it is often performed, it has unjustly not succeeded in winning a place among the popular violin concertos. But that's not the case tonight. Takako Nishisaki is the violinist here with the Singapore Symphony Orchestra. Ottorino Respighi's Concerto Gregoriano.

0: One of the many works by Ottorino Respighi from the 1920s, drawing on inspiration from ancient works, that Concerto Gregoriano. Takako Nijizaki was the violinist with the Singapore Symphony Orchestra. Chu Hoy conducted. Up next, we will hear music for flute, harp, and orchestra by Joseph Jongin, and also there is something for the piano by Schubert after the break.
1: 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We also celebrate birthdays of Baroque musicians from the 17th, 18th, and 21st centuries, including violinist Rachel Barton Pine, who says of the violin sonatas of J.S. Bach, "Each time I play them, I feel as though I'm conversing with the very best of friends." I'm Linda Kernahan. Join me Wednesday evening at 7 on WKAR.
2: 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I'm grateful that WKAR sustainers have made it possible for me to share the music I love with you for more than 30 years. 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

This is music by the Belgian organist and composer Joseph Jongen, composed in 1917, a slow dance for flute and harp.

Danzlant for flute and harp by Joseph Jongen. Laurel Zucker was the flutist. Susan Jollis played harp. And we close out the hour with David Frey at the piano to play Schubert from his musical moments, that six short pieces that make up Opus 94. You can think of the Bagatelles by Beethoven. Very similar here. Music by Franz Schubert.

0: Short Piano Works, but just chock full of nuance and personality. That was the musical moment number 6 by Franz Schubert. David Frey played piano.
1: On the next Great Lakes Concerts, Aaron Copland's Buckaroo Holiday from Rodeo is played by the Traverse City Philharmonic, and the Lansing Symphony performs the Brahms Symphony No. 1. 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

From Michigan State University, this is WKAR Classical in East Lansing. Thank you for listening. More classical music next.

Composer Howard Shore is world-renowned for his many award-winning film scores, including The Lord of the Rings and The Hobbit. But the immense compositional talents of Howard Shore light up not only the cinema screen, but the classical concert stage as well. You'll hear for yourself later in the hour when Long Long plays a Howard Shore piano concerto written specifically for him. And a bit later, this music. How about something for 10 cellos? Yes, this marvelous arrangement of Gabriel Fauré's Elegy. It's all coming up. This is some music by the contemporary American composer David Lang. It's part of a collection of works called Memory Pieces, and this is the third movement, Wed.

From a larger work called Memory Pieces, that was the third movement, Wed, music by David Lang from the early 90s, performed by the string quartet Ethel. Well, I certainly hope you had a chance to recharge the battery a bit over the weekend. Maybe you're still recharging. It's a Sunday night of classical music, and I'm Ward Jacobs, and I'm glad to spend some time with you. We will hear works by Alec Roth and Howard Shore. We're going to have a whole lot of cellos in the studio with all of us here, with some music by Gabriel Fauré a little bit later. And this work by Ruth Gibbs, who's studied composition with Ray Vaughan Williams, and you can really hear the influences of not only Vaughan Williams, but also Elgar and Arnold Bax. A very British-sounding orchestral work here by Ruth Gibbs from 1988. It is Ambarvalia, and it's performed here by the Royal Liverpool Philharmonic Orchestra.

Ambarvalia, an ancient Roman agricultural fertility rite, and also the name of the work we just heard by Ruth Gipps, performed there by the Royal Liverpool Philharmonic Orchestra. Charles Peebles conducted. This next work by the English composer Alec Roth was commissioned by the Aura Singers almost a decade ago. It's 2017. It's music based on a plainsong melody by Thomas Tallis, Te Lucis Ante Terminum. Here are the Aura Singers with soprano Lucy Cox.

0: Night Prayer, a work by Alec Roth. Susie Digby led the Aura Singers with soprano Lucy Cox. Next, we will hear music by a composer you may know best for his film scores, but in this case, it is a piano concerto. Long, Long will play a work by Howard Shore after the break.
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This next work is a piano concerto by Howard Shore, who gave us so many award-winning film scores, Lord of the Rings, The Hobbit, among others. But this piano concerto was composed specifically for Long Long, Ruin and Memory. It's his musical reflection of Frédéric Chopin's time and the life he led. Here is Long Long with the China Philharmonic Orchestra.

0: Pianist Long Long with the China Philharmonic Orchestra, a piano concerto by Howard Shore, Ruin and Memory.
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an elegy by Gabriel Fauré. It was originally written for solo cello and piano, but in this marvelous arrangement by the British composer Simon Parkin, we hear cellist Sheku Kanamason and a cello ensemble of 9 cellos providing some really stunning texture to Fauré's typically lush and elegant music.

0: Cellist Sheku Kanamason with an ensemble of cellos played Gabriel Fauré's Elegy. I'm Ward Jacobson.
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2: 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Thank you for listening. More classical music next.

You'll pardon me. I've told this story before. I'm 9 years old. I'm at the piano during the 11 a.m. Sunday service at the Stromsburg Baptist Church in Nebraska. And I'm about to play Bach, a simplified version of a beloved chorale from an Advent cantata. 9-year-old me is more than a little nervous, and it's not like I wasn't ready.

Eddie, Margaret Anderson had prepared me thanks to her weekly Wednesday lessons after school. Further inspiration came from the countless times I had listened to this piece from the 1965 Goodyear Great Songs of Christmas album. Alas, my time at the Stromsburg Baptist Church did not go well. Ah, but that hasn't changed my thinking toward this music. It is and will always be one of my feel-good favorites. Ahead this hour, Noam Sivan's improvisations on Bach's Jesu Joy of Man's Desiring. Music by Johan Johansson.

That work based on the Orpheus myth from ancient Greece, A Pile of Dust, a work by Johan Johansson. I'm Ward Jacobson. 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

That was contemporary music from Iceland, based on an Icelandic folk song, Where Life and Death May Dwell. The work of Snorri Sigfus Byrgesson. Víkingur Ólafsson was the pianist. So good to be with you on this Sunday night. I hope your weekend's gone well. I'm Ward Jacobson. We move on to a work for cello and strings from 2008 by Howard Goodall. It's dedicated to a young cellist named Hannah Ryan. She was a close family friend of the Goodalls, who died in 2007 at the age of 17. Julian Lloyd Webber is the cellist here with the English Chamber Orchestra, and the bridge is love.

0: Cellist Julian Lloyd Webber with the English Chamber Orchestra, a work by Howard Goodall, and The Bridge is Love. We will take a break. We'll come back and we'll hear works by Elena Ruhr. And up next, the Atlanta Singers will perform something from John Luther Adams. So stay close.
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0: Well, this next work by John Luther Adams is from the mid-1970s. It's based entirely on a single melodic line, which is only heard once. It's sung by the soprano at the very end of the piece. It's a melody that was conceived in the stillness of a moonless winter night.

Night Piece by John Luther Adams from 1976, performed there by the Atlanta Singers. And next we go with some chamber music by Elena Ruhr, the contemporary American composer. She wrote this string quartet number 3 in 2001, the third of her 6 string quartets. And this is the second movement, The Abbey, performed here by the Cypress String Quartet.

Improvisation is probably the most widely practiced and surely the most ancient type of music making around the world. Noam Sivan is an improviser, a composer, and an educator, and he is a professor at the University of Music and Performing Arts in Stuttgart, which offers a master's degree in piano improvisation. And this is pianist Yael Weiss playing one of Sivan's compositions, Improvisations on Bach's Jesu Joy of Man's Desiring.

0: Improvisations on J.S. Bach's Jesu Joy of Man's Desiring, a work by Noam Sivan. Yale Weiss was at the piano. I'm Ward Jacobson.
1: 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This is Matt Wetroba, reminding you that if you miss any of my Sunday evening program, the first 2 hours will repeat the following Saturday. So join me for Folk with Matt Wetroba, Sunday at 6, and then again on Saturday at 6, right here on WKAR 90.5 FM.

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Robert Schumann first met Clara Wieck when he was 18 and she was 9. A dozen tumultuous years later, the two were finally married, forever altering his life and the subsequent course of romantic art. Few other romances in the history of music have yielded as much important work. Schumann wrote a number of works for his beloved and oh-so-talented wife to perform. Among them, his piano quintet in E-flat, which we're going to hear in a little more than 10 minutes. And later this hour, this music. A violin and a cello in deep conversation. Is the orchestra eavesdropping? It's music by Camille Saint-Saëns. It's all coming up. This is the Northern Sinfonia, playing music by Gerald Finzi. Finzi meets Shakespeare.

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Well, in the classical world, when you talk about romance, you talk about, at the top of the list has to be Clara and Robert Schumann, a classical music romance for the ages. And this is some of Clara's music. We're going to hear from Robert next, but Clara first, this Romance No. 3, Opus 22.

Sarah Friesshoff was the flutist, and Daniel Pesca played piano. At Romance No. 3 from Opus 22 by Clara Schumann. Now we move on to some music from husband Robert Schumann. From 1842, that was Robert Schumann's year of chamber music. And while Mozart and Beethoven and Mendelssohn all offered models for the piano quartet, Schumann was the first important German composer to write for the seemingly natural but curiously neglected combination of piano and string quartet. The first public performance of this next music was given at the Leipzig Gewandhaus, January of 1843, by Clara Schumann, to whom the work was dedicated. This piano quintet in E-flat.

0: The Piano Quintet in E-flat, Opus 44 by Robert Schumann. We heard the French piano trio, Trio Wanderer, with Catherine Montier, violin, and Christophe Gauguin, viola.
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0: It's a lyrical conversation between a violin and a cello, and the orchestra is listening in. But do they have permission, or are they eavesdropping? That's the question. The Muse and the Poet. It's music by Camille Saint-Saëns.

0: Solomia Ivakov played violin, Sophie Shaw cello. That work by Camille Saint-Saëns, The Muse and the Poet. I'm Ward Jacobson.
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pack your bags. You and I are headed for the Emerald Isle. Irish composer Arthur Duff was born and trained in Dublin. He tried on a bunch of different professional identities: church organist, army bandmaster, theater reviewer, playwright, radio producer. But when he sat down to compose, he always came home to Ireland. The result, in this instance, is a lush, playful piece of music with a little myth and a little history tucked inside. It's On the Way. I'm Aaron Kane. This is Music Through the Night.

I'm Aaron Kane. It's great to be with you. Here's music that Gioachino Rossini wrote before he was a titan of opera. He was just 12 years old when he wrote this and hadn't even had much formal training. He wrote this music for jam sessions, basically, with a group of friends that included a wealthy benefactor who was an amateur double bass player. You might know them as the String Sonatas, but they began as string quartets. And here is Rossini's sixth quartet, played by Winds, members of the Vienna-Berlin Ensemble.

0: Rossini wrote them for a string quartet. You often hear them played by a string orchestra. That was the Vienna Berlin Ensemble with a wind version of the Quartet No. 6 by Gioachino Rossini. I'm Aaron Kane. This is Music Through the Night. If you have not already packed your bags, please do so now. We're headed for the Emerald Isle for Arthur Duff's Irish Suite for Strings in a minute.
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0: It's lush. It's playful. It's pretty stunning. Arthur Duff's Irish Suite for Strings, a quick trip to Ireland, and it's the Irish Chamber Orchestra who will take you there, with Fionnuala Hunt conducting.

from Windy Gap to the finale called Bridge at Clash. Arthur Duff's musical map of Ireland there, his Irish suite for strings. Fionnuala Hunt conducted the Irish Chamber Orchestra. Joseph Haydn spent a large part of his musical career in the service of the Esterházy court, and he didn't just write music for his employer there. He had to look after all of the musical instruments. He had to meet with the prince every day to discuss musical matters. That should make it clear just how important music was at the Esterházy court. Haydn composed more than 30 symphonies during his first decade working there, including this one, the Horn Signal Symphony. And it'll be easy to hear how this symphony earned its nickname. Four horns, heard right at the outset of Haydn's Symphony No. 31, played here by the Orchestra of St. Luke's.

0: Charles Mackaris conducted the Orchestra of St. Luke's in The Horn Signal, the Symphony No. 31 by Joseph Haydn.
1: 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In his new film, Your Mother, Your Mother, Your Mother, he plays a devout Muslim father of three who also is a professional killer, and suddenly is left to care for his children after his wife dies. Ali won Academy Awards for Moonlight and Green Book, becoming the first Muslim actor to win an acting Oscar. 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

Violin superstar Joseph Joachim and Johannes Brahms had been colleagues and good friends for decades. Then everything changed when Brahms got in the middle of a messy divorce between Joachim and his wife. Brahms sided with the soon-to-be ex-wife, and Joachim didn't speak with Brahms for years. And this music, this concerto for violin and cello, was in part an olive branch. Brahms wrote the violin part for Joachim to play and to give them an excuse to collaborate again. And it worked. The two of them made up. Music really can do just about anything. I'm Aaron Kane. The Double Concerto by Brahms is coming up this hour. Mario Castelnuovo Tedesco had a name that sounded like it belonged everywhere. For starters, Tedesco is Italian for German. He was born in Florence and rose quickly as one of Italy's most promising young composers. But in the late 1930s, life under Mussolini had become dangerous for a Jewish artist, and his music was banned. Castelnuovo Tedesco left Italy for the United States in 1939. But right before he left, he wrote this, his Guitar Concerto No. 1, played here by Kazuhito Yamashita and the London Philharmonic Orchestra, conducted by Leonard Slatkin.

0: Kazuhito Yamashita, the guitarist there, with the London Philharmonic Orchestra, conducted by Leonard Slatkin. That was the Guitar Concerto No. 1 by Mario Castelnuovo Tedesco. I'm Aaron Kane. Thanks for joining me for some music through the night. Up next, a folk tune from a composer and pianist who once got a pretty spectacular review from a pretty critical critic. Stay tuned.
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0: Here's music by a Norwegian composer, played by a Norwegian pianist. The composer was herself quite a pianist, too. Agatha Grundahl. And not to drop names or anything, but George Bernard Shaw once proclaimed she was one of the century's greatest pianists.

Brudeslot, a traditional Norwegian wedding tune by a Norwegian composer and pianist, Agathe Bakker Grøndahl, played there by pianist Sarah Aime Smyseth. Here is the last concerto Johannes Brahms ever wrote, and part of the reason he wrote it was to try to make amends with his estranged friend, the violinist Josef Joachim. The two of them had a falling out years before, and Brahms had hoped that the concerto's violin part would impress Joachim enough that they would maybe work together again. And it did. So they did. Here are violinist Itzhak Perlman and cellist Yo-Yo Ma working together with Chicago Symphony Orchestra, conducted by Daniel Barenboim.

0: music that reunited Johannes Brahms with his old friend, violinist Joseph Joachim. The Double Concerto by Brahms, played there by violinist Itzhak Perlman with cellist Yo-Yo Ma. Daniel Barenboim led the Chicago Symphony Orchestra.
1: 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Bach, "Each time I play them, I feel as though I'm conversing with the very best of friends." I'm Linda Kernahan. 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

Carl Maria von Weber is known best for his operas, but he also wrote some symphonies early in his career. This symphony, his first one, was written shortly after young Carl became employed by Duke Eugen of Württemberg, who lived in a palace, in a forest. And his court boasted a small orchestra in which the Duke himself liked to play the oboe. So Carl Maria von Weber was careful to write some good stuff for the oboes to play in his Symphony No. 1. You'll hear the oboes and all the rest this hour. I'm Aaron Kane. This is Music Through the Night.

Henriette Renier was a harpist as well as a composer, and she chose the life of a harpist from a young age when she was 5. Renier's father had taken young Henriette to

a harp concert, and that was that. She had to play it, even though she was much too small to reach the pedals. Her father MacGyvered up some custom extensions to the pedals so that her feet could reach them. Here is one of several significant works for the harp that she composed, with a very significant sounding name, too, Symphonic Piece, played here by Suzanne MacDonald.

Harpist Suzanne MacDonald with Symphonic Peace by composer and harpist Henriette Rognier. Bach and Handel often are mentioned in the same breath, and Bach's prowess as a keyboard player and keyboard improviser tends to get a little more attention than Handel's keyboard capabilities, but don't underestimate Handel. When he lived in Italy early in his career, Handel reportedly had kind of a keyboard throwdown with Domenico Scarlatti. Handel's playing on the organ was rated higher than Scarlatti's playing on the harpsichord. Here's pianist Andrei Gavrilov playing the keyboard suite number 11 by Handel.

0: pianist Andrei Gavrilov with the Keyboard Suite No. 11 by George Frideric Handel. I'm Aaron Kane. Thanks for joining me for Music Through the Night. Traditional African American spirituals have this unique ability to seem powerful and gentle at the same time, and there are three of them coming up in about a minute.
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0: Let's settle in for a small collection of spirituals. Three spirituals, to be exact, from Adolphus Hailstork. This collection starts off joyfully with Every Time I Feel the Spirit, followed by the soothing Kumbaya, before the final O Freedom. Three spirituals by Adolphus Hailstork, performed here by the Virginia Symphony, conducted by Joanne Folletta.

Joanne Folletta conducting the Virginia Symphony Orchestra in an arrangement of three spirituals by Adolphus Hale Storck. Here is an early symphony by a fellow mostly known for his operas, Carl Maria von Weber, the Symphony No. 1, performed here by the BBC Philharmonic Orchestra, conducted by Juanjo Mena.

0: The Symphony No. 1 by Carl Maria von Weber. That was the BBC Philharmonic Orchestra, conducted by Juanjo Mena.
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When English composer Frederick Delius was about 22, he was sent from his home country to Florida to run an orange plantation. He didn't stay too long, only about a year, before heading back to Europe. But he never did make it back to England after that. The English countryside had certainly made an impression on him as a lad, though, because in his early 40s, Delius composed this piece. It's a bit like his version of Vivaldi's Four Seasons, if those seasons took place in Yorkshire. Autumn, winter landscape, dance, and the march of spring. The North Country Sketches by Frederick Delius. Coming up in about 30 minutes. It's Music Through the Night. I'm Aaron Kane, grateful to have a chance to share some music with you. Moritz Moszkowski wrote this music for a play, and the plot of the play was quite the literary mashup. The character Don Juan has a run-in with Goethe's character Faust. To say that hijinks ensued would be an understatement. Here is ballet music from that play, Don Juan and Faust, by Moritz Moszkowski, played here by the San Francisco Ballet Orchestra.

0: Six Airs du Ballet from the play Don Juan and Faust, music by Moritz Moszkowski, performed there by the San Francisco Ballet Orchestra, conducted by Martin West. One quarter of music for eight in 1 minute.
1: 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And the Lansing Symphony performs the Brahms Symphony No. 1, Saturday at noon.

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3: It takes real talent and gumption to try to one-up Beethoven. Beethoven's septet, his groundbreaking piece of chamber music for seven instruments, seemed impossible to top. Enter Franz Schubert, who wrote an octet. The whole thing takes about 1 hour to perform, so you've sometimes got to consume it in bite-sized portions. Here is the fourth movement of Schubert's octet.

The fourth movement of Schubert's Octet, performed there by violinist Isabella Faust and friends, seven friends. You can find all of the performance details of every piece we play over at our website, yourclassical.org. I'm Aaron Kane. You're listening to Music Through the Night. 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In this next work, you can almost feel the damp chill of the moorlands, the wind sweeping across the open ground, and the mists rolling in as the seasons turn. North Country Sketches by Frederick Delius, played here by the Ulster Orchestra.

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1: Happy Monday. I'm Jody Knoll. There's a lot to celebrate today, including Indigenous Peoples Day and the birthdays of composer Ralph Vaughan Williams and legendary tenor Luciano Pavarotti. We'll get started at 9 this morning on 90.5 Classical.
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Believe it or not, Richard Strauss was in a bad place when he wrote this. He'd recently turned 80, and no, that's not what I mean by in a bad place. Strauss was heartsick. He had seen so many parts of his homeland devastated by the Second World War. And it wasn't just his heart, his whole body was sick too. He was slowly getting over a bad bout with influenza. He looked back to his own musical beginnings for comfort, to a serenade for winds he'd composed 60 years earlier. Sick as he was, his sense of humor was intact, if a bit dark. He subtitled this sonata, From an Invalid's Workshop. I'm Aaron Kane, and in just about 5 minutes, you'll hear this sonatina's finale, which, as you can hear, is as fit as a fiddle. Or is it a flute? Sergei Rachmaninoff didn't want to provide too much description for his music, so neither will I. After Alexander Scriabin died, Rachmaninoff threw himself into the music of his late friend and, among other works, conjured up this stormy Étude Tableau.

Yuja Wang with the Etude Tableau No. 5 by Sergei Rachmaninoff. I'm Aaron Kane. Thanks for letting me share some music with you. Here is Richard Strauss looking back over several generations of his own life for inspiration. He'd written chamber music for winds when he was a young man, and in his 80s he revisited his musical youth and wrote this sonatina for winds. Here's the first movement, performed by the Orpheus Chamber Orchestra.

Grief-stricken and recovering from an illness, Richard Strauss looked back to music he'd written as a young man, then leaned into joy and crafted the Sonatina for Winds. And he gave it quite a title, too, From an Invalid's Workshop. That was the third movement, played by members of the Orpheus Chamber Orchestra. Over the course of about 15 years, composer Heitor Villa-Lobos had Brazil in his blood and Bach in his ears. He created 9 suites that fused Brazilian folk music and popular music with the Baroque style of Johann Sebastian Bach, and taken all together, they are the Bachianas Brasileiras, which translates roughly to Bach-inspired Brazilian pieces. And here is the prelude to the fourth of those 9 suites, played by pianist Paula Beitelmann.

0: Paula Beitelman with a prelude from Bacchianas Brasileiras No. 4 by Heitor Villa-Lobos.
1: This is Ryan Thompson, host of Source Coda. Join me for a celebration of games from 2025 and 2026, recent entries hot off the presses, paradigm-shifting titles with excellent scores to match. We'll hear the brand new World of Warcraft Midnight and all the best from the past year Monday evening at 7 o'clock. Right here on WKAR.

Here is a serenade by Mozart for string quartet plus a double bass. His serenade number 13 in G major. You might know it better, a whole lot better, by another name. And it's a name that Mozart did give the piece himself, if in a somewhat roundabout way. Mozart kept a detailed log of everything he'd written, and next to the entry in that log for this serenade, he wrote, "A Little Night Music."

0: If you want to win a trivia quiz someday, it might behoove you to know that that is the Serenade No. 13 in G major by Mozart, but of course you know it a whole lot better as Eine kleine Nachtmusik, performed there by the Prague Virtuosi, conducted by Julius Rudell.
1: This week on The Fugue, we mark Hispanic Heritage Month with composers born in Mexico City. We also celebrate birthdays of Baroque musicians from the 17th, 18th, and 21st centuries, including violinist Rachel Barton Pine, who says of the violin sonatas of J.S. Bach, "Each time I play them, I feel as though I'm conversing with the very best of friends." I'm Linda Kernahan. 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
2: There is such a thing as the midday slump. 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

In Alexander Borodin's opera, Prince Igor, at one point, the titular prince is captured, held against his will. But it isn't all bad. His captors entertain him with lavish and thrilling dances. The Polovtsian dances from Prince Igor, played here by the Bavarian Radio Symphony Orchestra, joined by the Bavarian Radio Symphony Chorus, all led by Esa-Pekka Salonen.

The opera Prince Igor was left unfinished when Alexander Borodin died in 1887, and it was edited and completed by Nikolai Rimsky-Korsakov and Alexander Glazunov. So it took some help getting this music to you today, including the help of the Bavarian Radio Symphony Orchestra and Chorus, and Esa-Pekka Salonen.

Just a few words from the right person at the right time can change the course of your life. Case in point, Edvard Grieg from Norway. When he was getting started as a composer, he was in Germany studying in Leipzig, modeling his music on Schubert and Schumann. And like most of his fellow Norwegians, he was influenced by Danish language and culture more than his own. But then one day, Grieg was in his 20s, and a Norwegian violinist, Ole Bull, convinced him to come home. So Grieg threw himself into Norwegian literature and folk music, and the rest is music history. I'm Aaron Kane. The Norwegian Dances by Edvard Grieg are coming up this hour. In her day, Louise Ferenc was known as a virtuoso pianist and piano professor more than she was as a composer. She did write quite a bit of great music for piano, but not just piano. She wrote three symphonies, and here's the minuet from her first one.

The Minuet from the Symphony No. 1 by Louise Ferenc. Those were the European Soloists of Luxembourg, conducted by Christoph Koenig. Thanks for joining me. I'm Aaron Kane, and here is a 20th century composer looking to the past for inspiration, Peter Warlock, who found that inspiration in a primary source, a dance manual from the Renaissance, written in a captivating storytelling style. It described a collection of Renaissance dances, and with that unique tome in mind, Warlock crafted this suite of six dances, his Capriole suite, shared with you here in a version for guitar quartet.

The Los Angeles Guitar Quartet with The Capriole Suite by Peter Warlock. I'm Aaron Kane. It's great to be listening along with you. Today's classical music is supported by the National Gallery of Art in Washington, D.C., where visitors can find an original Leonardo da Vinci, a 14-foot blue rooster, and more, always for free. Learn more at nga.gov. Michael Haydn was the brother of Joseph Haydn, and he was also good friends with Mozart, who had a high opinion of his work. And some of Michael Haydn's work was even confused for Mozart's. One of his symphonies was assumed to have been written by Mozart for many years. But this symphony is not that one. This is the Symphony No. 34 by Michael Haydn. Hans-Peter Frank conducts the Helsingborg Symphony Orchestra.

0: The Symphony No. 34 by Michael Haydn, performed there by the Helsingborg Symphony Orchestra, conducted by Hans-Peter Frank. Music for guitar, for piano, coming up.
1: Happy Monday. I'm Jody Knoll. There's a lot to celebrate today, including Indigenous Peoples Day and the birthdays of composer Rafe Vaughan Williams and legendary tenor Luciano Pavarotti. We'll get started at 9 this morning on 90.5 Classical.
2: In your capital region weather forecast, patchy fog before 7 this morning, otherwise partly sunny today with a high near 81 degrees. Tonight, chance of showers and thunderstorms with overnight lows around 66 degrees. And tomorrow, sunny with a high near 80.

A lovely little bit of cognitive dissonance for you, a piece for piano called Guitar by Cécile Chaminade, played there by Eric Parkin. Thanks for sharing that music with me. I'm Aaron Kane, and I think it is worth remembering that when history's foremost Norwegian composer, Edvard Grieg, was getting started, he was not in Norway. He was in Germany, studying, experimenting, modeling his first compositions on the works of Schubert and Schumann. Then he met a Norwegian violinist, Ole Bull, who convinced him to come home, physically and musically. Grieg reworked many old Norwegian folk tunes for a lot of his compositions from then on, including the Norwegian dances played here by the Iceland Symphony Orchestra.

0: Petri Sakari conducted the Iceland Symphony Orchestra in the Norwegian Dances by Edvard Grieg.
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3: This is Jody Knoll. I'm grateful that WKAR sustainers have made it possible for me to share the music I love with you for more than 30 years. 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

For this music by Dvorak, cellist Hanna Chang brings the melancholy. The St. Cecilia Orchestra brings the joy. Dvorak's Rondo for cello.

0: Cellist Han Na Chang with the St. Cecilia Orchestra, conducted by Antonio Papano. That was the Rondo for cello by Antonin Dvorak. I'm Aaron Kane. Thanks for listening.
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0: Cellist Han Na Chang with the St. Cecilia Orchestra, conducted by Antonio Papano. That was the Rondo for cello by Antonin Dvorak. I'm Aaron Kane. 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
1: On the next Great Lakes Concerts, Aaron Copland's Buckaroo Holiday from Rodeo is played by the Traverse City Philharmonic, and the Lansing Symphony performs the Brahms Symphony No. 1, Saturday at noon.

0: Johann Sebastian Bach had a pretty plum gig at Prince Leopold's court in Cöthen. First off, the prince was a Calvinist, which meant he wouldn't require much in the way of sacred output, spiritual works. Secondly, he was an avid fan of music. That checks a column, and a musician too, playing the viola da gamba, keyboard and violin. Well, when you get that kind of copacetic support, practically unheard of in Europe at the time, by the way, the aristocracy being notoriously tight-fisted. In short, he could focus on writing and trailblazing, which he did in works like this, a concerto for oboe and violin, Bach.
1: This is the Composer's Daybook for October 12th. I'm John Burge. As housewarming gifts go, a nice bottle of champagne is common, or maybe a bouquet of flowers. But if you're a composer, and the occasion is the ceremonial opening performance at a new concert hall, you write a celebratory piece of music. On today's date in 1984, for the inaugural concert of the Indianapolis Symphony's new home, the Circle Theater, American composer Ellen Tafe Zwillick wrote an orchestral work titled, appropriately enough, Celebration. Said Zwillick, "In writing this work, I was motivated by three complementary goals. First, I wanted to celebrate a joyous and historic occasion with all its inspiring symbolism of beginning and renewal. My second goal was to write a kind of toccata or test piece for the new Circle Theater. Finally, I wanted to celebrate the orchestra itself, which is, after all, the centerpiece of the occasion. Thus, Celebration is like a mini concerto for orchestra." Zwillick's housewarming gift was dedicated to the Indianapolis Symphony's music director in 1984, conductor John Nelson. Despite its origins as an occasional piece for a particular event, Celebration has gone on to become one of Zwillick's most popular and frequently performed orchestral works. Composer's Datebook is produced by APM, American Public Media, in collaboration with the American Composers Forum, reminding you that all music was once new.

And that was some music from, gotta be Scott Joplin, right? That ragtime cadence, Cascades, performed there by Calico Winds. Very traditional. Good morning, I'm Kevin O'Connor. Yes, indeed, we have a Monday, whether we're ready for it or not, today in history. In 1492, Christopher Columbus's expedition made landfall on a Caribbean island that he named San Salvador, likely Watling Island in the Bahamas. The explorer believes that he had reached East Asia. He had Ford Motor Company in 1915 under Henry Ford manufactured its first millionth automobile at the River Rouge plant in Detroit. And 1999, I don't know if you recall this, the day of 6 billion proclaimed as the 6 billionth living human in the world was born. Here is Impromptu Number 1 by Frédéric Chopin. It's Yundili.

Yundi Lee with a flawless execution there of Frédéric Chopin's Impromptu No. 1. While most symphonies of Schumann's era stuck to four movements, the famous Rhenish one has actually five, which was a structural choice that mirrors the five-part design of the newly completed Cologne Cathedral, which had inspired Robert Schumann for the work. He sketched and completed the entire symphony in roughly a month after moving to Dusseldorf to take up a new job as municipal music director. Here's the finale from that Rhenish Symphony No. 3, Robert Schumann. Daniel Barenboim here is conducting the Staatskapelle Berlin.

0: That was Symphony No. 3, known as the Rhenish, and the finale. Robert Schumann composed that, and Daniel Barenboim conducted the Staatskapelle Berlin. A little scherzo coming up from an orchestral suite by Tchaikovsky, as well as the composer from Belgium, Lou Koster.
1: Happy Monday. I'm Jody Knoll. There's a lot to celebrate today, including Indigenous Peoples Day and the birthdays of composer Ralph Vaughan Williams and legendary tenor Luciano Pavarotti. We'll get started at 9 this morning on 90.5 Classical.
2: In your capital region weather forecast, patchy fog before 7 this morning, otherwise partly sunny today with a high near 81 degrees. Tonight, chance of showers and thunderstorms with overnight lows around 66 degrees. And tomorrow, sunny with a high near 80.

Orchestral Suite Number 3, Scherzo, written by Peter Tchaikovsky. That was Neville Marriner conducting the Radio Symphony of Stuttgart. Lou Koster held a couple of, distinctions, one being a light music composer of note, and connected to that, she was also probably the first, quote, radio-friendly composer. Radio just kind of coming on at the time in the 1930s. Her light works were just perfect for it. This is Laura.

Music from Lou Koster, a Belgian composer of the work Laura Laura, and Jonathan Kale led the Estro Armonico Luxembourg Chamber Orchestra. There are two big problems with the provenance for this concerto for oboe and violin by Bach. First, the original score was lost. That always convolutes the waters a bit. And second, the transcription, which has formed the basis for the reconstruction, was not written in Bach's hand. What we do know is that Bach made a second version for two harpsichords. Recycling his music in the harpsichord transcriptions was a very common practice, not only for him, but other composers, and quite efficient. Can't sue yourself, right? Concerto for Oboe and Violin by Bach. This is the Los Angeles Chamber Orchestra. Hilary Hahn is the soloist.

0: There was a magnificent concerto for oboe and violin by Bach. We heard the Los Angeles Chamber Orchestra conducted by, featuring the soloist, Hilary Hahn, conducted by Jeffrey Kahan.
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2: There is such a thing as the midday slump. 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

Shepherd's Hay, some fun poking around music, I guess, by Percy Grainger, and that was the Builder Trio Duo. This work, The Magic Harp by Ina Boyle, draws its inspiration from Eva Gore Booth's poem called The Harper's Song of the Season, referencing the magical Dúirt Alba harp of Irish mythology, the one you see often with the three strings.

0: and suddenly is left to care for his children after his wife dies. Ali won Academy Awards for Moonlight and Green Book, becoming the first Muslim actor to win an acting Oscar. 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
1: 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From Michigan State University, this is WKAR Classical in East Lansing. Thank you for listening. More classical music next.

If Franz Schubert had a specific purpose in mind for this rather generically named concert piece, nobody knew what it was. Might have been meant for the musical society. He occasionally did that. Today we might call it a community orchestra, for which he wrote his first five symphonies, actually. But if it was performed at all, it got put away and forgotten, at least until recording history, I should say. Best place to hear it, in the studio here, we have a version coming up of that concert piece by Schumann.

Suite for Strings Prelude, written by Joan Trimble, the Irish composer. Fionnuala Hunt conducted the Irish Chamber Orchestra. We have a Chilean dance coming up from Andrew York, the guitarist, in just a few minutes. Today in history, October 12th, 1773, America, I guess, had arrived by opening its first asylum for, quote, persons of insane and disordered minds in Virginia. In 1859, self-proclaimed emperor of the USA, Emperor Norton, issued an edict abolishing the U.S. Congress, and I don't think that carried any weight. 1901, Theodore Roosevelt renamed the Executive Mansion as the White House. Bartered Bride, Dance of the Comedians, Bedrich Smetana. Here's Jeffrey Simon conducting the London Symphony Orchestra.

0: Yes, amazing guitar technique there of Andrew York in a composition of his own based on Kinetic folk idioms inspired by South America and indigenous music, particularly from Chile, Chilean dance. Coming up, we'll have an overture by Daniel Auber and music on the way as well from Franz Schubert.
1: 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We'll hear the brand new World of Warcraft Midnight, and all the best from the past year Monday evening at 7 o'clock, right here on WKAR.
2: In your capital region weather forecast, patchy fog before 7 this morning, otherwise partly sunny today with a high near 81 degrees. Tonight, chance of showers and thunderstorms with overnight lows around 66 degrees. And tomorrow, sunny with a high near 80.

That was Paul Paré conducting the Detroit Symphony Orchestra, Daniel Auber's exciting Fra Diavolo overture. So many of Franz Schubert's works were piled up in storage. He could scarcely have kept track of all the magic he put together so quickly that when his brother sold a collection of manuscripts to the Vienna publisher Anton Jabelli, a year after Schubert's death, the process of publishing them one by one went on well into the 20th century. This Konzertstück piece was not published until 1897. Here it is performed by Pinchas Zukerman, St. Paul Chamber Orchestra, featuring the conductor on the violin.

Pinchas Zukerman starring there with his instrument of choice, his violin, of course, and the baton, St. Paul Chamber Orchestra. He was leading in a concert piece by Franz Schubert. I'm Kevin O'Connor. Sadly, Antonio Vivaldi's popularity declined quite a bit as he grew older. Audiences started to consider him outmoded. Performances of his work declined. Originally written for natural valveless trumpets, he created this concerto for two trumpets in Better Times, which restricted the notes available and required precise lip control. Modern performances are often played on B-flat piccolo trumpets. Back to Vivaldi's life, though, he died a pauper on the 28th of July, 1741. His funeral took place in St. Stephen's Cathedral, where among the choir boys was one Joseph Haydn. He was buried in a simple grave, which no longer exists. Think of him if you get into the St. Stephen's Cathedral, though, in Vienna. It's a beautiful spot. Concerto for two trumpets by Vivaldi. Here's Christopher Hogwood leading the Academy of Ancient Music, and the trumpeters here, Michael Laird and Ian Wilson.

0: Like the way Vivaldi made those trumpets sound like an anvil chorus almost, or a chime, maybe more subtly, performed by Michael Laird and Ian Wilson, the soloists with the Academy of Ancient Music. Christopher Hogwood conducted Antonio Vivaldi's Concerto for Two Trumpets.
1: Happy Monday. I'm Jody Knoll. There's a lot to celebrate today, including Indigenous Peoples Day and the birthdays of composer Ralph Vaughan Williams and legendary tenor Luciano Pavarotti. We will get started at 9 this morning on 90.5 Classical. This is Jody Knoll. I'm grateful that WKAR sustainers have made it possible for me to share the music I love with you for more than 30 years. 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

Rondo Brilliant, Carl Maria von Faber composed that. That was Garrick Olson. Today in history, October 12th in the year 1933, Alcatraz became a federal prison, unofficially. And in 1933, same year, John Dillinger escaped from jail in Allen County, Ohio. Birthday today for Aleister Crowley, the British occultist, founded the religion of Thelema, born in Royal Leamington Spa, Warwickshire, England, in 1875. He died in 1947. Still very cultly followed a creator. Here's a lyric waltz by Richard Strauss, or Jean Sibelius, excuse me.

0: Lyric Waltz, Jean Sibelius composed that. That was Naomi Yerby conducting the Gothenburg Symphony Orchestra.
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second of year. For Tuesday, sunny with a high of 80. And for Wednesday, mostly cloudy, a chance of showers mainly before 8 a.m. at a high on Wednesday of only 68 degrees, back more seasonable temperatures. Some fog and 58 reported in Ann Arbor. Grand Rapids reporting partly cloudy skies and 58. And here on the MSU campus in East Lansing, it's partly sunny and 57 degrees at 2 minutes past 9 o'clock. On this Indigenous Peoples Day, we start off with music by Jared Impichichaha Tate, a Chickasaw American composer who is a citizen of the Chickasaw Nation in Oklahoma and dedicated to the development of American Indian classical composition. I'm going to hear a piece called Eagle, from Spirit Chief Names the Animal People. It was inspired by the Okanogan Indian story of how Coyote retained his name given by the great Spirit Chief. It includes the naming of three powerful animals, bear, salmon, and eagle, along with coyote. Here is Eagle from Spirit Chief Names the Animal People by Jared Impichichaha Tate. Performance by the Winter Moons Orchestra, Frank J. Toth directing.

Frank J. Toth directed the Winter Moons Orchestra in Eagle from Spirit Chief Names the Animal People by the American Indian composer Jared Impichaha Tate on this Indigenous Peoples Day. Well, it's also the birthday of the British composer Ralph Vaughan Williams, who was born on this date in 1872, and on the way in about 5 minutes, we'll hear his Fantasia on a Theme by Thomas Tallis, one of his most famous pieces. Also, the birthday anniversary of tenor Luciano Pavarotti, who was born on this date in 1935. We'll hear him sing two famous arias from Italian operas later in this hour. It's 9:07 now. Continuing with another Eagle piece. This is by the American composer and flutist Laurel Zucker from her travels to Central and South America. This is called The Happy Eagle Soars, and it is a picture of the immense predatory bird flying above the jungles of the Amazon. Here are flutist Laurel Zucker, violinist Heather Powell, violist Jim Eanes, and cellist Jia Moken to play The Harpy Eagle Soars for flute and string trio by Laurel Zucker.

0: Flutist Laurel Zucker, Heather Powell violin, Jim Eanes violist, and cellist Jia Mokin played The Harpy Eagle Soars for flute and string trio by American composer and flutist Laurel Zucker. Bringing us to 9/12. We'll begin our birthday celebration of Ralph Vaughan Williams right after this.
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0: Good morning, I'm Jody Knoll. It's 9:13. The English composer Ralph Vaughan Williams was born on this date back in 1872 in a Cotswold village in England. He was born at the old vicarage where his father, the Reverend Arthur Vaughan Williams, was vicar of All Saints Church. Vaughan Williams had a love of hymns and was even an editor of the English Hymnal and wrote a number of hymn tunes himself. In 1906, he wrote a tune for the hymn Come Down, O Love Divine, and he named the tune Down Ampney, which was the name of the Cotswold village in which he was born. And it's a beautiful tune as well. Well, Vaughan Williams was editor of the New English Hymnal for the Anglican Church in the early 20th century, and his edition includes 9 hymns by Thomas Tallis, which had been included in Matthew Parker's Psalter of 1567. One of those tunes so profoundly impressed him that he composed his Fantasia on a theme by Thomas Tallis, based on that melody. And that Fantasia has become one of Vaughan Williams's most famous pieces. Let's hear that piece in just a minute, but leading into it, let's hear a vocal version of that hymn tune, that Psalter tune that inspired him, by Thomas Tallis, the third tune for Archbishop Parker's Psalter, Why Fumeth in Sight, the Atlanta Symphony Chamber Chorus led by Robert Spano. And then Robert Spano leads the Atlanta Symphony Orchestra in the Fantasia on a theme by Thomas Tallis from 1910 by Ralph Vaughan Williams.

Fantasia on a Theme by Thomas Tallis by Reef Vaughan Williams. And before that, we heard the tune from Archbishop Parker's Psalter by Thomas Tallis, on which Vaughan Williams based his Fantasia. Performance by the Atlanta Symphony Orchestra and Chamber Chorus, led by Robert Spano. As we celebrate the 154th anniversary of the birth of Ralph Vaughan Williams in 1872. He lived until 1958, but died 6 months before I was born, so we didn't get a chance to cross paths. Well, we'll hear more music by Ralph Vaughan Williams, who wrote some 9 symphonies. We'll hear the middle one, his symphony number 5, at 11 this morning. And we'll also hear some choral music by Vaughan Williams later as well. Time is 26 before 10 on this Monday, the 12th of October. It's also the anniversary of the birth of tenor Luciano Pavarotti, and we'll celebrate that anniversary in just a moment. Good morning, I'm Jody Knoll. A partly sunny day ahead with a high around 81 unseasonably warm degrees. For tonight, partly cloudy, a chance of showers and thunderstorms mainly after 11 p.m. and an overnight low of 66. Continued warm on Tuesday with sunny skies and a high of 80. Finally tapering off a bit on Wednesday, a high of 68 degrees with mostly cloudy skies and a chance of early morning rain. It's fair and 60 in Flint and in Jackson, and here on the MSU campus, it's fair and 58 degrees. Tenor Luciano Pavarotti, one of the most acclaimed tenors of all time. He was nicknamed the King of the High Seas, and he was born on this date in Modena, Italy, in 1935. He would have been 91 today, but died in September of 2007 at the age of 71. Well, even though he was called the King of the High Seas, the next two pieces we have only get up to a high B. So not quite as much of a challenge, although very, very close. First, we'll hear tenor Luciano Pavarotti with the John Aldus Choir and the London Philharmonic, led by Zubin Mehta, in the aria Nessun Dorma, No One Shall Sleep, from Puccini's Turandot, and then the aria La Donna Mobile, Woman is Fickle, from Rigoletto by Giuseppe Verdi, with the London Symphony Orchestra led by Richard Bonning, accompanying Luciano Pavarotti.

0: Tenor Luciano Pavarotti on the anniversary of his birth, there with the London Symphony Orchestra, led by Richard Bonning, in the aria La Donna e Mobile, Woman is Fickle, from Giuseppe Verdi's Rigoletto. And before that, from Giacomo Puccini's Turandot, we heard Nessun Dorma, No One Shall Sleep, the John Aldiss Choir and the London Philharmonic joining tenor Luciano Pavarotti under the direction of Zubin Mehta. Luciano Pavarotti would have been 91 today. We'll hear more from Pavarotti during the noon hour today. And in just a moment, music by Jean-Philippe Rameau.
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0: Time is 17 before 10 now on this Monday, the 12th of October. Good morning. I'm Jody Knoll. Well, you may have heard on Jamie Paisley's Michigan Minute today that Art Clokey was born in Detroit on this date in 1921. He was the creator of Gumby, the claymation character in the 1950s and 60s. And I loved Gumby when I was growing up. I even had one of the they weren't clay, but rubber plastic characters that you could twist and put in different positions. I have a little tribute to Gumby in the 10 o'clock hour. But next, it's music by Jean-Philippe Rameau from the 18th century, and a performance of his Suite No. 1 from the opera Dardanus. Jean Lamond directs Tafel Music.

Jean Lamon directed Tafel music in Suite from the opera Dardanus from 1739 by French composer Jean-Philippe Rameau. From Michigan State University, this is 90.5 WKAR-FM and WKAR-FM HD1, East Lansing.

Good morning. I'm Jody Knoll. Well, not only is it Hispanic Heritage Month through the 15th, but it is also Indigenous Peoples Day today. And in just a moment, we'll hear a guitar concerto by the 20th century Mexican composer Manuel Ponce. And later in the hour, a very early Peruvian choral piece from the early 17th century called Hanak Pachap Kusikwinen, Lady of the Flowers. Quite a intriguing and interesting piece. Also, it's the birthday of the inventor of Gumby, and I'll have a little tribute to Gumby later in this hour as well, in about 25 minutes. First, a look at our weather forecast. Partly sunny today with a high around 81. For tonight, partly cloudy, a chance of showers and thunderstorms, mainly after 11 p.m., and an overnight low of 66. Sunny on Tuesday with a high of 80 degrees, and then for Wednesday, mostly cloudy, a chance of rain mainly early in the morning at a high around 68 degrees. In East Lansing, it's fair and 59, Saginaw fair and 60, and in Battle Creek, fair and 61, as we march right up the temperature scale. Music by the 20th century Mexican composer Manuel Ponce to begin this hour. From 1941, his Concierto del Sur, Concerto of the South for guitar and orchestra. It was written for guitarist Andres Segovia, who performs it here with the Symphony of the Air in this May 1958 recording under the direction of Enrique Horta.

Guitarist Andres Segovia and the Symphony of the Air, led by Enrique Horta, in that 1958 recording on Deutsche Grammophon of the Concierto del Sur, Concerto of the South for guitar and orchestra, written in 1941 by Mexican composer Manuel Ponce. In about 10 minutes on WKAR-FM, an anonymous Peruvian choral piece, a song from an unknown Incan composer from the early 17th century, a beautiful piece on the way in about 10 minutes. You may have heard Jamie Paisley's Michigan Minute today, in which she said that Art Clokey, inventor of Gumby, was born in Detroit on this date in 1921. He was born Arthur Charles Farrington. And I was just reading about his life through in Wikipedia. He did not have an easy childhood, and that could have turned him bitter, sour. He might have gotten into trouble, but he survived and thrived. His parents divorced when he was about 8, and he lived with his father. Then, a year later, his father was killed in an automobile accident. Then he joined his mother in California, but was banished by her new husband and placed in a children's home. But at about the age of 11, he was, well, I think you could say rescued and adopted by one Joseph Waddell Clokey, a composer of sacred and secular music. And that's where he got the last name Clokey. He would go on to invent the Gumby claymation films and television series that I grew up on, and I even had one of my own bendable Gumby dolls, bendable figures. Here are a couple of pieces just kind of tangentially related to Gumby, well, and Pokey. We'll begin with Clay Gallopade, or Clay Gallop, by B.R. Clark. We'll have a little nod to Gumby's sidekick Pokey as well, the horse, with the Chestnut Brass Company and Chamber Ensemble. And then from Sir Arthur Bliss's Color Symphony, the last movement, Green, with the Ulster Orchestra, led by Vernon Handley.

We heard Clay Gallopade, or A Clay Gallop by B.R. Clark, played by the Chestnut Brass Company and Chamber Ensemble, and then Green from A Color Symphony by Sir Arthur Bliss. Vernon Handley directed the Ulster Orchestra. A nod to the Gumby character, the claymation character from the 1950s and onward by Art Clokey, who was born in Detroit on this date in 1921. Well, next on WKAR-FM, an anonymous Peruvian piece called Hanuk Pachap Kusikwinen, Lady of the Flowers, by an unknown Incan composer from around 1610 when it was first published in Peru, the Ensemble Caprice, led by Matias Mauta.

0: Matthias Mauta directed Ensemble Caprice in Hanak Pachap Kusikwinen, Lady of the Flowers, by an unknown Incan composer. It was published in 1610 in Peru and is one of the earliest published works in the Western Hemisphere. It was sung in the Incan language of Quetzan on this Indigenous Peoples Day. A piano sonata by Beethoven right after this.
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0: 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We'll hear Rayfun Williams' Symphony No. 5 on this anniversary of his birth, 154 years ago today. We'll hear that in about a quarter of an hour, shortly after 11. Until then, on WKAR-FM, pianist Seymour Lipkin plays the piano sonata No. 13 in E-flat by Beethoven.

Pianist Seymour Lipkin played the piano sonata No. 13 in E-flat by Beethoven. From Michigan State University, this is 90.5 WKAR-FM and WKAR-FM HD1 East Lansing. Good morning, I'm Jody Newell. Unseasonably warm today with a high around 81 with partly sunny skies in our forecast. For tonight, partly cloudy, a chance of showers and thunderstorms mainly after 11 p.m. at a low of 66. Sunny on Tuesday with a high around 80 tomorrow. It's 68 degrees in Mount Pleasant, 64 in Marshall, and here in East Lansing it's fair and 64 degrees as well. The British composer Ralph Vaughan Williams was born on this date in 1872, 154 years ago. He lived until 1958. In about 40 minutes, we'll hear his setting of the old 100th Psalm tune that was composed for the coronation of Queen Elizabeth II in 1953. But first, of his nine symphonies, this is the middle one, the Symphony No. 5 in D major, written in 1943 by Ralph Vaughan Williams, Sir Andrew Davis leading the BBC Symphony Orchestra.

0: Sir Andrew Davis directed the BBC Symphony Orchestra in music by Ralph Vaughan Williams, his Symphony No. 5 in D major from 1943. Vaughan Williams born in Down Empney, England, in the Cotswolds on this date in 1872. In just a moment, music he composed for the coronation of Elizabeth II in 1953.
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0: Back to Vaughan Williams for a few more minutes. The old 100th Psalm tune for chorus and orchestra that he composed for the coronation of Elizabeth II in 1953. Bruce Pullen directs the Vancouver Bach Choir and Vancouver Symphony Orchestra.

0: The Vancouver Bach Choir and Vancouver Symphony Orchestra, directed by Bruce Pullen, in music composed for the coronation of Queen Elizabeth II in 1953, the Old 100th Psalm tune for chorus and orchestra by Ralph Vaughan Williams on this, the 154th anniversary of his birth. During the noon hour, we'll hear his five mystical songs, and in just a moment, an oboe concerto by Heineken.
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0: News is about 12 minutes away at 12:01. Until then, the Concerto in A Minor for Oboe and Orchestra by Johann David Heineken, oboist Martin Stadler, with Fiori Musicale of Bremen, led by Thomas Albrecht.

Oboist Martin Stadler with Fiori Musicale of Bremen, led by Thomas Albert, in the Concerto in A Minor for Oboe and Orchestra by Johann David Heineken. 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News is next.

0: only said one thing, yet or no. Russia has continued to attack Ukraine since Trump announced the truce. Trump blames Ukraine's long-range drone strikes on Russian oil refineries for rising fuel prices. The strikes are Ukraine's attempt to weaken Russia's war machine. Energy experts and even Russian authorities have said the U.S. war on Iran is primarily driving the price hikes. Joanna Kakissis, NPR News, Kyiv.
1: Hurricane Isis has plowed through the Florida panhandle and then north through Alabama over the weekend. NPR's Lauren Linehan at WBHM says the storm left behind a path of destruction.
2: When Isaias made landfall on the Florida panhandle, that's where you saw those hurricane-force winds, those 100-mile-per-hour gusts, and there was some storm surge that also led to some, not just water damage, but then you had the winds that led to the damage of some buildings. But even farther inland, though Isaias weakened quickly, it did lead to some down trees and power outages like here where I am in Birmingham. Unfortunately, we've learned four people lost their lives, three of them from falling trees and one from carbon monoxide poisoning.
1: Coming on the heels of Isaias, that storm in the Gulf Coast now is on track for record heat. The Gulf Coast will have highs climbing well into the upper 80s. Two Americans have been awarded this year's Nobel Prize in Economics. NPR Scott Horsley reports.
3: The Nobel Committee presented the prize to economist Robert Hall of Stanford and Michael Woodford of Columbia for their contributions to the new Keynesian understanding of how to smooth out boom and bust cycles in the economy. The two focused on the micro decisions that shape broader forces of supply and demand. Hall looked at how families make purchasing decisions, while Woodford explored the way businesses set prices. Both families and businesses are guided in part by expectations, so Woodford says it's important for economic policymakers to communicate.
4: Talk to people about why the things that are being done are being done.
3: Woodford told reporters he's surprised and elated by the award. Scott Horsley, NPR News, Washington.
1: Saudi Arabia has launched an investigation into how its air defenses failed to intercept missiles and drones fired by Iran-backed Houthi rebels. One of the attacks in Riyadh's airport killed at least 13 people. 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
5: For WKAR News, I'm Ellery Begay. The Lansing Police Department says the suspects identified in a 17-year-old murder case are dead. Police say the victim, 19-year-old Edric Hinton, died from a gunshot wound in 2009. It was determined shots were fired from outside an apartment Hinton was visiting. After years of no new information, the case went cold, but a tip led to the site of a buried firearm connected to the murder. In fall 2025, investigators and forensic scientists were able to tie the weapon to Hinton's case, according to law enforcement. They identified two suspects, Esteban Reyes Jr., the shooter, and Lee Anthony Lynn, the driver. Officers say both are deceased. Edric's twin brother, Eric, attended the press conference and said the last 17 years have been difficult.
6: This isn't the outcome that our family wanted. Specifically, this statement from my mom, like, this is not the outcome that we wanted, but this is the best one that we're going to get. And I appreciate that we now can end the 17 years of suffering and now just be able to grieve my brother and celebrate him in the best way possible without the stain of not knowing.
5: The department says the resolution shows its commitment to solving cases and hopes it inspires others to come forward with new information. Most electric customers in Michigan would see higher bill credits for outages under legislation introduced by Senate Democrats. The credits would increase by increments, reaching $25 an hour after 3 days without power. Bill sponsors say it would give utilities a stronger incentive to address outages more quickly, and they say it more closely represents the costs of going without power. Mostly sunny in the capital region this afternoon with a high near 81. This is WKAR.
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State University Radio. Good afternoon, I'm Jody Knoll. Five mystical songs by Ralph Vaughan Williams for baritone, choir, and orchestra on the way in just a few minutes as we celebrate the 154th anniversary of Ralph Vaughan Williams's birth. But first, on this Indigenous Peoples Day, music by the American flutist Raymond Carlos Nakai, who is of Ute and Navajo descent. His piece called Indigenous Indigena for Native Flute and Cello. He is the soloist on the Native American flute with cellist Udi Bar David.

are Carlos Nakai playing the Native American flute with cellist Uti Bar David in music by Nakai himself, his Indigenous Indigena for Native Flute and Cello on this Indigenous Peoples Day 2026. Celebrating a couple of birthday anniversaries today, Luciano Pavarotti was born on this date back in 1935. He would have been 91. We'll hear him sing an aria from Aida at the end of the hour. But first, music by the English composer Ralph Vaughan Williams, who was born 154 years ago on this date in 1872, lived until 1958. Here are his popular five mystical songs from 1911, Rise Heart, Easter, I Got Me Flowers, Love Bade Me Welcome, The Call, and Antiphon. Performance by baritone John Shirley Quirk and the Choir of King's College, Cambridge, and English Chamber Orchestra, all directed by Sir David Wilcox.

0: Baritone John Shirley Quirk, soloist with the choir of King's College, Cambridge, England, and the English Chamber Orchestra, all directed by the legendary conductor Sir David Wilcox, in The Five Mystical Songs from 1911 by Ralph Vaughan Williams on this, the 154th anniversary of his birth. A Serenade by Mozart in a minute.
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0: This recording next on 90.5 Classical from 1964 by the Saar Chamber Orchestra, led by Carl Ristenpart. The Serenade No. 6 in D Major, Serenata Notturna, Evening Serenade by Mozart.

The Serenade No. 6, Serenata Notturna, Evening Serenade by Wolfgang Amadeus Mozart, played by the Saar Chamber Orchestra under the direction of Carl Ristenpart on WKAR-FM. Next this Monday afternoon, organist Simon Preston is at the organ of the Monastery Church of Kreuzberg in Bonn. This is Johann Sebastian Bach's Fantasia, or Fantasia, in G major.

0: The Fantasia, or Fantasia in G Major by J.S. Bach, was played by organist Simon Preston at the organ of the Monastery Church of Kreuzberg in Bonn. When we return, tenor Luciano Pavarotti sings a heavenly aria from Aida on his birthday.
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0: And Jamie Peasley will be joining us in about 5 minutes at 1 o'clock. He'll have music for you beginning at 1 and going until 4 o'clock this afternoon. Until then, we return to the 91st anniversary of the birth of tenor Luciano Pavarotti. He would have been 91 today, born in 1935. He died in 2007 at the age of 71. Here is Pavarotti with the Vienna Volksoper Orchestra, Leone Maggiera directing, the aria Celeste Aida, Heavenly Aida, from the first act of Aida by Giuseppe Verdi.

0: The aria Celesta Aida, Heavenly Aida, from the opera of the same name, well, Aida at least, by Giuseppe Verdi. Tenor Luciano Pavarotti on the 91st anniversary of his birth with the Vienna Volksoper Orchestra, Leone Maggiera, directing. From Michigan State University, this is 90.5 WKAR-FM and WKAR-FM HD1 East Lansing. Today's forecast, mostly sunny with a high around 81 degrees. For tonight, partly cloudy with a chance of rain and thunderstorms, mainly after midnight, a low around 66. And then increasing cloudiness for Tuesday with a high around 81 degrees. It's sunny and 73 in Ann Arbor. Grand Rapids reporting sunny skies and 79. It's mostly sunny and 78 degrees here on the MSU campus. I'm Jody Knoll. Time is 1 o'clock, and that means it's Jamie Paisley time. Hello, Jamie.
1: Is that probably tertiary to something like Howdy Doody time?
0: Yeah.
1: Something like
0: yeah.
1: that.
0: Yeah.
1: I'm debating whether to go with a joke that I just thought up as you were saying that.
0: Oh, sure.
1: About Pavarotti, who will have, you know, scattered throughout our programming in the afternoon as well to celebrate the anniversary of his birth. But he was known as being kind of a rotund guy.
0: Yeah.
1: And I say that as one myself, you know, of course. But I do think that the opera that you played is perhaps his favorite because, you know... I eat a lasagna,
0: I eat a pasta, I eat bread,
1: I eat all kinds of things.
0: I eat anything.
1: Yeah, pretty much.
0: Okay.
1: See, that's where I am. Happy
0: yeah.
1: Monday.
0: Oh.
1: Have the weekend go
0: that's
1: on your
0: good.
1: End.
0: Good. I talked about this at 9 o'clock. Judy and I made an investment in spring at the lake house and planted bulbs.
1: Oh.
0: But part of the cost... of that investment is something that both of us have been paying for ever since, and that's a little achiness in the muscles.
1: Yes.
0: Because, you know, you're down on the ground crouching and kneeling and
1: yeah.
0: digging and, yeah.
1: I understand that fully as well.
0: But it should be beautiful in the spring.
1: Yeah, it should be good. I think it's a bright idea, but those are different bulbs that I'm
0: thinking of. How was your weekend?
1: Similar aches and pains, but for different reasons. Considering the weather.
0: You slept on the ground?
1: I did. for kind of a last-minute thing because the weather was so nice.
0: Yeah.
1: There was good deals on camping out on the west side of the state, too. So we went to Saugatuck and camped outside. Woke up last morning to have this... kind of giant snapping turtle not that far away from where we were covered in mud.

For this Indigenous Peoples Day, a piece which may sound familiar to WKR listeners, since that is one of the just about 20 pieces of music that we use as our kind of interstitial identification pieces when you hear us giving legal identifications or notices about things in the community. That is one of those pieces. I want to make sure that there was Indigenous representation as part of it. And also that for all of those just about 20 pieces, half of them are by composers who are women as well. For that piano piece, as played by Emmanuel Arculin, that was the Navajo Vocabulary No. 9 by Connor Chi. To continue, it's good to be the king, especially early on for Frederick the Great. He had time to compose, as long as, well, as being a ruler, but later on in his rule, affairs not relating to music had to take over, and he didn't have that same ability. Here, though, from that early reign of King Frederick the Great, his Symphony No. 4 in A, with Kurt Riddell leading the Pro Arte Orchestra of Munich.

0: The music of King Frederick the Great, Symphony No. 4 in A. He was also rather skilled at flute playing and composing as well. But for that fourth symphony of the King, we heard the Pearl Arte Orchestra of Munich under Kurt Riddell. When we return, it is something for Mephisto and tuba. How often do you hear a tuba solo?
1: This is Ryan Thompson, host of Source Coda. 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
0: And I hope you join Professor Thompson for that, a new batch of games, to be sure. For our mid-Michigan weather, mostly sunny with a high of around 81 on this Monday. Tonight, partly cloudy. Chance of some showers and thunderstorms after midnight and lows down to 65. But after that's done, well, not as much for the precipitation for Tuesday, but some clouds still with us at a high, still around 81. But Wednesday, it drops a bit, mostly cloudy. Chance of some early morning showers and a high around 67 for midweek. Currently in Howell, it's 78, Hastings 78, and completing that horizontal trifecta across the mitten here in East Lansing, 78 as well. Well, it is, since it is coming up on mid-October, time to start peppering in some Halloween-type scary music. This is from a composer, American composer, kind of Creole American composer, Edmond Dede, his polka called the Mephisto Masque, from 1899. And in this performance, Richard Rosenberg leads the Hot Springs Music Festival, but on tuba, and yes, it's rare to hear a tuba soloist, Caban Thomas is on tuba for this performance, music of Edmond Dede.

with the Mephisto Masque by Edmond Dede, the Creole composer, that polka from 1899, Richard Rosenberg and the Hot Springs Music Festival, but on tuba, that performance by African-American tubist who nowadays is a full-time classical radio host. Yay! That is Caban Thomas. I think somewhere in Colorado is where he's situated right now. Well, let's continue on in just a moment. It's music that is related to today's Michigan Minute, our daily history dive for 1 minute at least, and about the creator of Gumby, which had its origins here in Michigan. In his childhood, he was playing with what was known as gumbo, essentially a bunch of dirt and mud, but he transfigured that later on into his famous character of Gumby. This is in honor of that, which, by the way, if you want to hear the Michigan Minute, you can do so online at WKAR.org. All of the Michigan Minutes are posted there, that one-minute daily podcast. But here is from a work called A Ballet Through Mud, in honor of that gumbo. This is the Good Night First Movement by composer RZA with the Colorado Symphony Orchestra under Christopher Dragon.

From A Ballet Through Mud, that was Good Night with Christopher Dragon and the Colorado Symphony Orchestra. And the composer of that piece, much more known as a rapper of the Wu-Tang Clan, but took his childhood notes about a story and transformed it into that orchestral ballet called A Ballet Through Mud. That was the rapper and composer, RZA. To continue, it's Vaughn Williams in about 8 minutes' time to celebrate him. And you know what? Let's have a bit more tuba. It's so rare, let's do it again. But it's something that will involve a bit of a cat story as well in a few minutes' time. After this, Divertimento for Winds by Franz Joseph Haydn, featuring the Zug Chamber Soloists.

0: with the Zug Chamber Soloist performing music of Haydn, that divertimento in F. And when we return, our mid-Michigan weather, then celebrating the birthday of Rayfun Williams.
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0: Sunny today with a high of around 81, cloud and some showers and thunderstorms with us mainly after midnight tonight, while the low drops down to 65. Back to 81, though, tomorrow, but that's despite the clouds for our Tuesday. Wednesday, though, well, early morning showers and a high just getting up to around 67, and mostly cloudy for the rest of our Wednesday as well. Well, to continue, it's celebrating the birthday today in 1872 of Rayfun Williams, English composer and really a charging figure when it comes to early 20th century English musical identity. Here from rather late in life is his tuba concerto, which when he wrote it, not many tuba pieces exist, but it became part of the standard repertoire. However, when it was auditioned for the tuba player at Vaughan Williams's home and Ursula was there, his wife, they remarked that it went so well that even Crispy and the Cat was undisturbed by the tuba soundings as they rehearsed this tuba concerto. Here it is, a full version of this just about 11 and a half minute piece by Vaughan Williams for his birthday. Arnold Jacobs on the low brass, while Daniel Barenboim leads the Chicago Symphony Orchestra.

A standard edition from the 20th century for the tuba repertoire from that birthday celebrant today in 1872, Ralph Vaughan Williams. His tuba concerto in F minor with Daniel Barenboim, the Chicago Symphony Orchestra, and on tuba, Arnold Jacobs. For the rest of the hour, it's the Sinfonia in B flat by Johann Adolf Scheibe with the Concerto Copenhagen under Andrew Manzi.

Andrew Manzi and the Concerto Copenhagen, Sinfonia in B-flat by Scheibe on WKAR. And from Michigan State University, this is 90.5 WKAR-FM and WKAR-FM HD1, East Lansing, NPR, and classical music. In about 7 minutes' time, celebrating Pavarotti with a secret and furtive tear. That'll be after we celebrate this being Indigenous Peoples Day with the third movement from the Choctaw Diaries of George Quincy, himself an Indigenous composer as well. This is Beauty Comes to the Eye, that third movement, featuring on native flute Timothy Archambault with the Bronx Arts Ensemble.

on Native Flute, Timothy Archambault and the Bronx Arts Ensemble for this Indigenous Peoples Day. Beauty Comes to the Eye, third movement of the Choctaw Diaries by George Quincy. Well, let's continue also today, celebrating the birthday of Pavarotti. Here he is with Richard Bonney and the Adelaide Opera House Orchestra as from the Elixir of Love, that kind of pining in the field, aria by Donizetti, Una furtiva lagrima, a secret furtive tear.

As we celebrate the anniversary of the birth of Pavarotti, his performance of Una Fur di Lagrima from Le Désir d'Amour, The Elixir of Love, he joined the Adelaide Opera Orchestra there with Richard Bonning. More Pavarotti later on to celebrate, some solo and some as a quartet from Verdi later on. But let's continue in just a moment with the Harp Quartet by Beethoven in plus our mid-Michigan weather. Join WKAR at Be My Neighbor Day, Tuesday, October 20th, 3 to 6 p.m. at Impression 5 Science Center for a free afternoon of activities with caring neighbor organizations. 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And hope to see you that at Be My Neighbor Day. I'll be there, but later on, after I'm done my shift, I'll be coming down to Impression 5 for the latter part, and also a bit of cleanup too, but should and always is a fun time at Impression 5 for Be My Neighbor Day. For our mid-Michigan weather, mostly sunny today with a high of 81, some showers and thunderstorms after midnight, but a low down to 65. And despite that, though, we're going to come back to 81 the high for our Tuesday, and still some clouds with us, though. To continue, the Harp Quartet No. 10 by Beethoven. 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

0: A performance by the Eroica Quartet of music of Beethoven. Who else? Though, of course, not the symphony, the Eroica Symphony. Instead, that Harp Quartet No. 10 in E-flat, Opus 74. When we return, it is Vaughan Williams for his birthday and a tribute to Shakespeare.
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0: Glad you're with us here on WKAR, just a bit past 2:48 on this Monday afternoon. I'm Jamie Paisley. And for our mid-Michigan weather, sunny today with a high of 81, some showers and thunderstorms in the overnight, lows down to 65, but just some clouds tomorrow at this point, and a high of 81 as well for Tuesday. We'll take a drop on Wednesday, though, to around the mid-60s, but that's later. To celebrate Vaughan Williams on his birthday today in 1872, I round out this hour with the Serenade to Music by Vaughan Williams, and in this rendition, the Atlanta Symphony Orchestra and chorus and some soloists are led by Robert Spano. Happy birthday, Rafe Vaughan Williams.

0: Music by Ray Vaughan Williams, birthday today in 1872, but a piece he adored and made several different iterations of and approved of, some chorus, some soloists, and even one purely orchestral format. But we had the voices there with the Atlanta Symphony Chorus and Orchestra and soloists with Robert Spano, the Serenade to Music, using Shakespeare's text, the music of Ray Vaughan Williams for his birthday. From Michigan State University, this is 90.5 WKAR-FM and WKAR-FM HD1 East Lansing, where it's 301.
1: Live from NPR News in Washington, I'm Linda Kenyon. Federal agents searched the home of Representative Ilhan Omar this morning in Washington, D.C. NPR's Luke Garrick says that the Minnesota Democrat has long sparked the ire of President Trump.
2: In response to questions regarding the search of Congresswoman Omar's home, the Department of Justice tells NPR agents with the Homeland Security Investigations, quote, executed a judicially authorized search warrant. This warrant was approved by the DOJ, and the search was done in Washington, D.C. The DOJ says the HSI search was part of a, quote, ongoing federal criminal investigation. The Minnesota representative was first elected to the House in 2018. She's part of a group of progressive female lawmakers known as the Squad. Trump has long criticized Omar and the Squad. Luke Garrett, NPR News, Washington.
1: On social media, Congresswoman Omar called the search an attempt to target political enemies and weaponize federal law enforcement. She adds, quote, "For 10 years, Trump has targeted me with baseless lies and smear campaigns. This is just the latest escalation in his campaign of political intimidation. I will not be silenced." Defense Secretary Pete Hegseth has said the Pentagon plans to live stream the firing squad execution of Nidal Hassan, the former Army major convicted in the Fort Hood shootings. House Speaker Mike Johnson told CBS some members of Congress do not support the live stream.
3: There are colleagues who have concern. The concern would be that they would create a video that they wouldn't be a recruiting tool for future terrorists. We got to think through the policy implications of all that. I wouldn't be watching it if it was aired, but there's a lot of opinions on that. I think there's still some time to talk about that.
1: Hassan was convicted of killing 13 people at Fort Hood in 2009. 30

0: a recent tip led to the site of a buried firearm connected to the murder. In the fall of last year, investigators and forensic scientists were able to tie the weapon to the case and identify two suspects, Esteban Reyes Jr., the shooter, and Lee Anthony Lynn, the driver. Officers say both are deceased. Edrick's twin brother Eric attended a press conference today and said the last 17 years have been difficult.
1: This is not the outcome that we wanted, but this is the best one that we're going to get. And I appreciate that we now can end the 17 years of suffering and now just be able to grieve my brother and celebrate him in the best way possible without the stain of not knowing.
0: Forensic scientists from Michigan State University and the state police's crime lab helped solve the case. In your mid-Michigan weather forecast, expect partly cloudy skies tonight with a chance of rain and storms and a low around 66. Then it'll be sunny tomorrow with highs in the upper 70s. 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
3: Just about a half minute past 3:06 on this Indigenous Peoples Day. And for us, I'm playing specifically this work of composer Barbara Coal, Oduwa and First Nation composer. Now, in English, they're giving the translation here of "We Come Paddling Here," but in the Anishinaabeg of Inbida Samish Kamin, it's in reference to the original name and title of what we now call the Great Lakes and St. Lawrence Seaway as well. So depicting life on the Great Lakes and on the Seaway. Here is this work as performed by the ensemble Made in Canada, their name. Again, music of Barbara Crowell, First Nations composer.

for this Indigenous Peoples Day, a piece that is using the name of the Great Lakes and St. Lawrence Seaway from the First Nations language, Inbida Samish Kamin. But they translate it nevertheless in English, We Come Paddling Here. From 2018, that work by First Nations composer Brower Kowal and played by the group known as the Ensemble Made in Canada. Well, to continue, we'll have this work of Antonio Bertali, this double violin, trombone, and continuo sonata with members of the Musica Fiata under Roland Wilson.

0: with Roland Wilson and the Musica Fiata, the Sonata for Two Violins, Trombone, and Continuo, a short and small piece by Antonio Bertani. When we return, well, being a world-class pianist, not enough for her. She has to run the whole record company, too.
1: On the next Fresh Air, Mahershala Ali. In his new film, Your Mother, Your Mother, Your Mother, he plays a devout Muslim father of three who also is a professional killer, and suddenly is left to care for his children after his wife dies. Ali won Academy Awards for Moonlight and Green Book, becoming the first Muslim actor to win an acting Oscar. 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
0: Still to come in this 3 o'clock hour on WKAR, music to celebrate the birthdays of Vaughan Williams and of Pavarotti, born today. But until then, we're going to continue with music by the pianist Carol Rosenberger, certainly a world-class pianist, but also heading up Delos Records as well, because, you know, being a great pianist, that's just, anybody can do that, but being a business person as well and releasing the albums, that's some good skill too. Here she is on piano, Carol Rosenberger, performing the B-flat third of the Opus 142 by Franz Schubert, this impromptu Deutschlisting 935.

On piano, Carol Rosenberger performing the impromptu in B-flat, Opus 142, number 3. Carol Rosenberger, music of Franz Schubert. Well, still to come in about a quarter hour's time, two different selections to celebrate Pavarotti, one a solo, the other a famous quartet, but both from the same Verdi opera. More about that later on, as until then, we also celebrate the birthday of Vaughan Williams, like Pavarotti, born today, though Vaughan Williams born 1872. Here is a symphonic impression kind of based on the agrarian side of Vaughan Williams, In the Fen Country, this work called, from 1904. Sir Neville Mariner with the Academy of St. Martin in the Fields on listener-supported WKAR.

Celebrating the birthday of Vaughan Williams today, 1872, in the Fen Country from 1904, with the Academy of St. Martin in the Fields under Sir Neville Mariner. When we return, one last look at our mid-Michigan weather, and then celebrating the birthday of Pavarotti. 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And with our mid-Michigan weather, as we're about half in it past 3:51, today mostly sunny with a high of 81 on this Monday afternoon. Overnight, though, some showers and thunderstorms and a lows down to 65. But despite that, we're coming back to a high of 81 for our Tuesday. Some clouds with us, sure, but after that Wednesday, well, maybe some early morning showers and a high only getting up to around 67 under cloudy skies for midweek. Well, celebrating Pavarotti for the final two selections of the hour. We'll begin with the Questoquella from Act One of Rigoletto, the Duke's role. Maybe not as famous as La Donna Mobile, but I still think it's a hidden gem that the Duke sings in there for a great role for any tenor, like Pavarotti was. And we'll hear with that one the Rome Opera House Orchestra under Carlo Maria Giulini. But after that, not just solo role, the famed quartet from Rigoletto, featuring as Gilda, Joan Sutherland, Huguette Tourneau as the, well, the mezzo that's, I can't remember the name, but a paramour of the Duke, which is still sung by Pavarotti. And then as Rigoletto, Cheryl Milnes. This is Richard Bonding, the London Symphony Orchestra. That'll be Bella Figlia dell'Amore from the quartet from Rigoletto after Questoquella.

0: As we celebrate the birthday of Pavarotti, first with his performance of Questo Quella from Act One of Rigoletto with Carlo Maria Giulini and the Rome Opera House Orchestra. After that, joined by three colleagues, Joan Sutherland, Huguette Renaud, and Cheryl Milnes, with the famed Quartet from Act Three of Rigoletto, Bella Figlia d'Amor, which is a stunning achievement for any sort of composer, but Verdi knocks it out of the park in there. Richard Bonning with the quartet, leading the London Symphony Orchestra, joining the soloist in that performance. Happy birthday, Pavarotti. Well, the late Pavarotti, at least. From Michigan State University, this is 90.5 WKAR-FM and WKAR-FM HD1, East Lansing, NPR, and Classical Music, where it is 4 o'clock.
1: Coming up in less than 20 minutes, music for a gymnastics festival. And you might be thinking, no, wait, what? But it's true. In 1926, the Sokol movement held a mass gymnastics rally in Prague, and the organizers decided it needed some original music. They asked Leos Janacek, who was 71 and had recently been hearing military bands, and he wanted to write some fanfares of his own. So he handed them a piece with 12 trumpets in about a month's time. And at the premiere, the opening fanfares were played by actual military trumpeters. Janacek's Sinfonietta is coming up. By Jan Dusek, this is Duettino.

Two harps in that recording of Duettino by Jan Dusek. That was Gretchen van Hoosen and Heidi van Hoosen-Gorton playing the harps. No harp in front of me, just this microphone and some music. I'm Scott Blankenship. Thanks for listening. This piece was written in 1950 for the British Rural Schools Music Association. So how do you make sure you get the biggest bang for the buck with one composition for lots of different young people? Well, Rayfon Williams broke things out into sections by skill level, like concertino was advanced, tutti was intermediate, and ad lib was for the novice players. They used only open strings. Here's the march from that Concerto Grosso, with Norman Del Mar conducting the Bournemouth Sinfonietta.

From Ray Vaughan Williams' Concerto Grosso, that was The March, with Norman Del Mar conducting the Bournemouth Sinfonietta. Another Sinfonietta is on the way. It's actually one written by Leos Janacek for the Sokol Gymnastics Festival with the Chicago Symphony Orchestra. In the meantime, it's Adrian Chandler conducting La Serenissima. This is Concerto alla Rustica by Antonio Vivaldi, or the Rustic Concerto, if you prefer.

0: The Rustic Concerto, or Concerto alla Rustica, by Antonio Vivaldi, with Adrian Chandler conducting the ensemble La Serenissima. Right now, when you visit our website, yourclassical.org, and click on the daily download link, you'll find one of the Bagatelles by Antonin Dvorak. Number 3, the Allegretto, is yours to download for free.
1: 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Bach, "Each time I play them, I feel as though I'm conversing with the very best of friends." I'm Linda Kernahan. 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
2: Mostly sunny skies this afternoon. We'll see a high of 81. Partly cloudy tonight with a chance of showers and thunderstorms late, a low of 66. More sunshine on Tuesday with a high of 80.

Hi, I'm Scott Blankenship. Thanks for being here. The Sokol Movement is a physical fitness educational and cultural organization founded in Prague back in 1862 with the motto, "A strong mind in a strong body." After the First World War, its rallies became a way for the new Czechoslovakia to show itself off, and Leos Janáček was happy to take part. He first called this piece the Military Sinfonietta, and he named its movements after places in his hometown of Brno. But at the premiere in Prague, it was billed as the Rally Sinfonietta, and by the time it reached concert halls everywhere else, it had somehow lost both nicknames. Here's the Sinfonietta by Leos Janáček.

0: 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That was Seiji Ozawa conducting the Chicago Symphony Orchestra. 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

0: Wrapping up this hour's classical music with a little diversion. That was Mozart's Divertimento No. 7, played by the Academy Chamber Ensemble. I'm Scott Blankenship.
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2: From Michigan State University, this is WKAR Classical in East Lansing. Thank you for listening. More classical music next.

In the 1730s, Johann Sebastian Bach had a standing gig at a coffee house in Leipzig, running weekly concerts with a group of students and some amateur local musicians. He also had a harpsichord that needed something to play and a whole stack of concertos for other instruments. Scholars think this one in A major started out as a concerto for oboe d'amore, an instrument most people today probably couldn't pick out of a lineup. But nobody can prove it, since Bach's original manuscript has conveniently gone missing. Coming up in just a half hour, you'll hear the keyboard concerto number 4.

This is the Composer's Daybook for October 12th. I'm John Burge. As housewarming gifts go, a nice bottle of champagne is common, or maybe a bouquet of flowers. But if you're a composer, and the occasion is the ceremonial opening performance at a new concert hall, you write a celebratory piece of music. On today's date in 1984, for the inaugural concert of the Indianapolis Symphony's new home, the Circle Theater, American composer Ellen Tafe Zwillick wrote an orchestral work titled, appropriately enough, Celebration. Said Zwillick, "In writing this work, I was motivated by three complementary goals. First, I wanted to celebrate a joyous and historic occasion with all its inspiring symbolism of beginning and renewal. My second goal was to write a kind of toccata or test piece for the new Circle Theater. Finally, I wanted to celebrate the orchestra itself, which is, after all, the centerpiece of the occasion. Thus, Celebration is like a mini concerto for orchestra." Zwillick's housewarming gift was dedicated to the Indianapolis Symphony's music director in 1984, conductor John Nelson. Despite its origins as an occasional piece for a particular event, Celebration has gone on to become one of Zwillick's most popular and frequently performed orchestral works. Composer's Datebook is produced by APM, American Public Media, in collaboration with the American Composers Forum, reminding you that all music was once new.

Written in his late 20s, Claude Debussy's two arabesques show him stepping into his own style, really coming into his own. Rather than chasing traditional realism, he leaned into French symbolism, and that favored mystery and mood and abstract beauty, and often treated a musical score almost like a visual painting. Here's the Arabesque No. 1, played on piano by Jean-Bernard Pommier.

Definitely a musical painting. The Arabesque No. 1 by Claude Debussy, played by pianist Jean-Bernard Pommier. Coming up, you'll hear some music that actually moved a very young Frank Sinatra to try his hand at orchestral conducting. It's coming up after the Symphony No. 12 by Georg Anton Benda, with Christian Benda conducting the Prague Chamber Orchestra.

0: The Symphony No. 12 by Georg Anton Benda, with Christian Benda conducting the Prague Chamber Orchestra. Stay close. In just a moment, you'll hear some music that was at one point conducted by Old Blue Eyes.
1: Hi, I'm Abe Edwards from Michigan State University, and I'm this week's host of WKAR's Community Classical. 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

I'm Scott Blankenship. Glad you're here this afternoon. Frank Sinatra heard a part of this next piece by Alec Wilder, and he got in touch to see what it would take to get it out there to a larger audience. Wilder had a real knack for combining jazz and popular music with an orchestra, and it must have been the jazzy feel that got Sinatra's attention, but the result was Frank's first attempt at conducting an orchestra. And if you want to hear it, just look for the 1946 album Frank Sinatra Conducts the Music of Alec Wilder.

Air for Flute, written by Alec Wilder. That was Richard Alden Clark on the podium, conducting the Manhattan Chamber Orchestra, and flute soloist Eugenia Zuckerman. Now, this next piece not only showcases Johann Sebastian Bach's creativity, but also stands as a cornerstone in the evolution of the keyboard concerto. How? Well, it was among the first concertos where the keyboard was actually given such a prominent and demanding solo role. And it also showed its potential as a lead instrument. And finally, it shows Bach's ability to merge technical brilliance with some emotional depth while challenging performers and delighting audiences at the same time. The keyboard concerto number 4 is next. This is Tianqi Du playing the piano with the Academy of St. Martin in the Fields, led by Jonathan Bloxam.

0: Tianqi Du playing the piano with the Academy of St. Martin in the Fields and Jonathan Bloxam conducting. That's by Johann Sebastian Bach, the Keyboard Concerto No. 4.
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This is Jody Knoll. I'm grateful that WKAR sustainers have made it possible for me to share the music I love with you for more than 30 years. 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

Do you keep a little notebook with you? You know, to keep track of your inspirations and ideas, plans for world domination? Composer Antonin Dvorak always had a sketchbook with him, and he was one of those sorts of people that actually used it. You know, he would put those little sketches in to come back to later. And this is one of those melodies that he jotted down in a sketchbook, came back around, and gave it a full ensemble treatment. It's his Humoresque No. 7 with the Vienna Berlin Ensemble.

Humoresque number 7 by Antonin Dvorak with the Vienna Berlin Ensemble. The last piece for the hour is by Edmond Dédé, who was born in New Orleans but moved to France, where he spent decades conducting theater orchestras in the Bordeaux region. This is called Chicago, with Richard Rosenberg conducting the Hot Springs Music Festival Symphony Orchestra.

0: Edmond Dédé dedicated that music to his cousin in New Orleans and for some reason titled it Chicago. Richard Rosenberg on the podium conducting the Hot Springs Music Festival Symphony Orchestra.
1: This week, we continue our trek around the world and head to the Southern Hemisphere. 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All part of this week's episode of Feminine Fusion. I'm Diane Jones, and I hope you'll join me.
2: 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From Michigan State University, this is WKAR Classical in East Lansing. Thank you for listening. More classical music next.

If you were to rate Georges Bizet's Carmen based on its number of performances after the premiere alone, you might describe it as mid. Critics gave it a neutral response, but the audiences just kept showing up, and the opera had a 45 performance run. Who knows, maybe it might have run longer if they had a better promotion campaign. Do stay with me, because in 30 minutes, you'll hear what was effectively opera promotion. The Carmen Suite No. 2 is on the way, plus there's music by Avril Coleridge-Taylor and Gustav Mahler. Stay close.

Getting into this hour's classical music with the work of Emil Waldteufel, the Bella Bocca Polka, which, if nothing else, is fun to say. Eric Kunzel on the podium, conducting the Cincinnati Pops Orchestra. Hi, I'm Scott Blankenship with music by George Frederick Handel.

That's the overture from Atalanta by George Frideric Handel, with Trevor Pinnock conducting the English concert and Alison Balsam playing the trumpet. My time will yet come. Humanely, I make every concession. Artistically, none. That's a popular quote by Gustav Mahler. He made that early in his career. And later, he certainly paid attention to the focus group that was the audience when his first symphony premiered. The critiques were absolutely savage. Responses were better after he reworked his symphony number one, Titan. And so here you'll hear a few concessions made. Here's the second movement from that work with Maren Alsop and the Baltimore Symphony Orchestra.

0: Maren Alsup conducting the Baltimore Symphony Orchestra. That's the second movement from the Symphony No. 1, Titan, composed by Gustav Mahler.
1: On the next Great Lakes Concerts, Aaron Copland's Buckaroo Holiday from Rodeo is played by the Traverse City Philharmonic, and the Lansing Symphony performs the Brahms Symphony No. 1. Saturday at noon.

In your mid-Michigan weather forecast, expect partly cloudy skies tonight with a chance of rain and storms and a low around 66. It'll be sunny tomorrow with highs in the upper 70s, and expect cloudy skies on Wednesday with a high near 67.

Hi, I'm Scott Blankenship. After her divorce, Avril Coleridge Taylor wrote a little piece called To April. And she explained that the piece wasn't an impression of the spring month itself, but rather an expression of the kind of new life I wish to lead. It also marked her true inauguration of her mature compositional career. Interesting how those two coincided. Here's John Andrews conducting the BBC Philharmonic Orchestra with To April.

The music that launched Avril Coleridge Taylor's mature compositional career, that's called To April. John Andrews conducting the BBC Philharmonic Orchestra. Let's go back to the late 1800s for this next one. In that era, promoting your ballet, opera, or concert was just as important as it is today. Take, for example, Georges Bizet's Carmen. It wasn't a smash hit at the box office. It did just okay. It ran for 45 performances, which is very respectable. So Bizet put together a little suite just to give folks a taste and feel of the opera, but in a concert hall. It was great for promoting the opera, but also provided an opportunity for those who couldn't afford an opera ticket to hear the music. Now, Bizet died during the 31st performance of Carmen, so his second suite was actually compiled by one of his good friends. Here's Sir Neville Mariner conducting the London Symphony Orchestra with the Carmen Suite No. 2.

0: Quite a romp at the end for Georges Bizet's Carmen Suite No. 2 with Sir Neville Mariner and the London Symphony Orchestra.
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Good evening, friends, and welcome to Source Coda with your host, Ryan Thompson. We've celebrated long-standing franchises and trends across the history of the industry in the past couple weeks. So today, we're taking an hour to listen to relatively new titles released in the past year or so. We'll start with a sampling from one of the biggest releases of 2025, Ghost of Yotei, the sequel to Ghost of Tsushima, which we featured extensively on this program last year. This new score by Toma Otoa continues the strong musical tradition the original game, scored by Ilan Eshkeri, established. We'll hear Toma Otoa's Ghost of Yotei, followed by Atsu's theme, which features vocals by Claire Uchima, who also sang on the first title.

That was Mio's theme from 2025's indie title, Mio, Memories in Orbit. For our next segment this week on Source Coda, we're shifting back to a big-budget franchise, one that has come to define what an immersive AAA experience looks like over the 20 years it's run. World of Warcraft was a shift in what game scholars and game players meant by a big video game, and it has momentous music to match the moment. The new Midnight expansion, which just released a month ago in March of 2026, continues this strong tradition. We'll hear Silvermoon City, a newly composed theme for the revamped city, which has been around for a very long time, A New Dawn, and A Place to Call Home. The first two pieces are by Joshua Raw Goodman, Adam Burgess, and Russell Brower, while A Place to Call Home is a collaboration between singer Aurora and composers Brendan Williams and Laura Intravia.

We just heard A Place to Call Home from World of Warcraft, Midnight. As a quick note, I had the pleasure of meeting composer Brendan Williams a few weeks ago at the Game Developers Conference, and I've known co-composer Laura Entrevia for many years. It's a pleasure to celebrate friends and peers in this industry whenever I can. Moving right along, we'll hear a very well-acclaimed video game overshadowed by a few other titles in 2025. It's a suite of pieces from Kingdom Come: Deliverance II, scored by Jan Valta and Adam Sporka. We'll hear Saint Barbara Theme, The Road Ahead, and Agnus Dei.

That was Agnus Dei from Kingdom Come Deliverance 2, a title I personally feel has slipped past too many folks. If the 15th century calls to your imagination, don't hesitate. Step right into one of last year's greatest games. We'll close this hour tonight with a decidedly more modern experience, the cartoony fantasy beat-em-up game Absalom, scored by Gareth Coker. If any of our listeners have middle school-aged children, this one has fantastic local cooperative play, I'll note. We'll hear The Resistance, the main theme, Uchawi's Hearth, and Talam, the end credits theme. And if some of the woodwind instruments and stylings sound familiar to regular listeners of this program, you're likely hearing Kristen Negus on a variety of woodwinds throughout this score.

That was Talam, the end credits theme to Absalom, scored by Gareth Coker. And that also brings this hour of Source Coda to a close. Thank you for joining us this evening, and make sure you're back with us next week as we hear and enjoy another hour of video game music right here on WKAR.

0: Next time on the Interlaken Collection, we'll hear performances featuring the legendary tuba player Roger Bobo. From his time as a teenager at the National Music Camp to his quarter of a century with the Los Angeles Philharmonic. I'm Amanda Sewell. Please join me next time for the Interlaken Collection, music from the archives of Interlaken Center for the Arts.
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Emil Mlynarski was born in Poland a little over 150 years ago. A child prodigy on the violin, at the age of 10, he was sent off to the Conservatory of Imperial Music Society in St. Petersburg to study with the likes of Leopold Auer and Nikolai Rimsky-Korsakov. Several years later came the touring years, as Mlynarski toured extensively throughout Europe in the final decade of the 19th century. And around the turn of the 20th century, Mlynarski abandoned the touring life and settled into a career of conducting, teaching, and composing. Ahead this hour, Nigel Kennedy joins the Polish Chamber Orchestra to play Mlynarski's Violin Concerto No. 2. I remember once shaking David Russell's hand. He had the most elegant hands I'd ever seen. I was scared to death. Don't hurt him. Here he is playing Bach.